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0: Okay, so this mom has gone viral because she is saying that sharing for her kids is overrated. Okay, she says if her kids have a scooter, maybe a toy or bubbles or any kind of snack, she says they're not sharing with your kids and they don't have to. Okay, she says number one, you should have brought your own stuff.
1: Oh my God.
0: Number two, that's their toy. They don't have to share with you. And number three, you don't have to do something just because somebody asks. Okay.
1: Well, or share. Okay. All right.
0: So mom has flipped this on her head. People are, you know, obviously responding that she's selfish in teaching her kids to be selfish. And I agree. I mean, if her kids are told you don't have to share.
1: Uh-huh.
0: I mean, what's that gonna be like when these kids grow up?
1: They're gonna have a
0: fundamental.
1: Their stuff won't get broken.
0: Okay, I will give you that.
1: They will be like, "Is that mine?" when they go to their sister's house.
0: so if you go to, let's say you go to the park when Lucy was little.
1: Okay, yeah, okay.
0: Okay, and then Lucy goes up to this little boy or girl and wants to play with her whatever. Can I try the scooter?
1: Yeah.
0: And the kid says, no, I don't have to share with you. You would tell Lucy, don't avoid that kid.
1: I'd be like, he doesn't have to share with you, but that's, you know, first of all, this is why I don't go to the park.
0: Okay.
1: Listen, my mother is very funny because she's a very nice person, but she understands, as an only child, how difficult it is to share. When the kids were little, when they would have to share with the other, like, you know, siblings or the cousins, she would always say, "I know, it stinks to have to share. But, you know, it's the nice thing to do."
0: Right.
1: And she's like, she would say to me, "Sharing's overrated." And I'm like, "I know, I get it." So maybe the key is not to say don't share, but acknowledge that it is hard to share. And sometimes you don't want to. Say you get a brand new bike and somebody wants to ride it. You're allowed to be like, "It's my brand new bike. I want to take it for at least 5 more spins before I share it with anybody else. So see you next week."
0: Okay. I
1: agree. What I mean?
0: I kind of agree with that.
1: Yeah.
0: That, you know, if it's something brand new, exciting, but, you know, that's not always the case.
1: Okay.
0: This, in here.
1: Well, another thing you can do too, and this is how my sister utilized this quite a bit. My sister would be playing with, say, a doll with red hair, and I would sit next to her, and then I'd take the doll with blonde hair, and she'd turn to me and be like, "I was playing with that," and then she'll grab it.
0: Oh. Younger sister syndrome.
1: Well, older sisters do the same thing. So there's ways to get out of sharing like that.
0: But don't you think, though, this is going to be, they're not going to be team players when they either get on a team or go to work. My thought.
1: I think that hers, like, they don't have to share with you. They don't have, I agree with her that they don't have to do something just because somebody asks. I think that's a good boundary. I think it's nice to acknowledge that it's hard to share. But I think you should encourage your kids to be kind. And what does that look like? Does it look like sharing? Maybe. Maybe not.
0: I think that's what we're missing here. The kids are going to...
1: I just hate sharing.
0: I know you do. I've seen it in action.
1: Oh, my God. It's ugh, no.
0: But I just,
1: why do you have to use it? I'm, like, literally thinking of my sister right now. Everything. Like, I would share everything with her, and then she'd break it. Sony Walkman, Julie.
0: Yeah. So you think it's normal. Aaron?
2: No, I do think it's normal as well. No sharing. Zero.
0: Wow.
1: Sometimes I think that it's, I mean, I know that I think it's really hard to share, and sometimes you don't have to.
2: I had a brand new kite when I was a kid.
1: Yes, see?
2: Brand new.
1: See?
0: There it is.
2: And I was told, go ahead and share. That's fine. Share it. Guess where that kite ended up when I let it share?
0: Around a telephone pole.
2: God bless a tree.
0: Oh, who did that to you?
2: Some random kid.
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0: more variety all day long.
1: Maybe it was his fault.
2: Well, yeah, probably.
1: Let's find. Yeah, let's dig in. Hey, good morning, Vito. Thanks for the DM. What's the disaster all about?
3: Good morning.
1: Thank you for DMing us from our Bob and LBF Instagram page. All right, so let's get into your disaster. What's cooking over here, Vito?
3: I actually literally lose sleep about this. I mean, my parents decide they're downsizing, right? Like, you know, they're getting into minimalism, moving into a smaller place. All of that jazz, Marie Kondo energy, whatever.
1: Isn't it Marie Kondo?
2: Yeah, right.
1: Yeah, okay. I know who you're talking about. Yeah.
3: Yeah, well, see, that's not my lifestyle.
1: I don't think so. Yeah, okay. Yeah.
3: But apparently, that also means they turned all of my childhood into like a literal trash run.
2: Mm-hmm. Okay. Oh, yeah.
1: All your stuff?
2: Yeah.
3: Yeah. I had boxes and bins of, you know, well, I mean, I guess, you know, some of it might not have been super significant, but like I had a bunch of like 90s childhood gold up there.
1: Okay.
3: Like baseball cards, Pokemon cards. Like I had a original 90s Charizard holographic card. That thing alone was worth like a grand.
1: I would think it would be.
2: Wow.
1: Yeah.
3: Video game consoles, old Game Boys.
1: Yeah.
3: You know, mm-hmm. just legit retro stuff. And they just tossed it.
1: They threw it all out?
2: Dang.
3: Well, I mean,
1: they didn't call you, Vito?
3: Well, you know, I mean, I'll admit, I'm a bit of a procrastinator.
1: Okay.
3: You know, so, sometimes. And they did, you know, tell me they were going to throw it out. And I did say that I would grab it, like, you know, oh, yeah, I'll grab it next weekend. Or I'll come and get it.
2: Yeah, mm-hmm. yeah, yeah.
3: And that kind of went on for, like, years.
1: Okay, but, well, they get tired of that. All right.
3: Well, but, I mean, but come on, you still don't just throw shit out. You still don't throw it out, you know? Like, you can't do that.
1: All right.
2: Yeah.
1: So what'd mom say?
3: Well, you know, I go over there, you know, and I'm like, hey, where's my stuff? And she's just like, oh, we got rid of all that junk.
2: Oh, no.
1: I knew it. Oh, man.
3: One day, they just cleared it all out without even telling me. And so, like, you know, obviously, I'm upset. So, you know, I go to my dad, you know, and he's just like, you know, well, you shouldn't have left it here so long.
1: Mm.
3: You know, oh, you know, that's just shrugs. That just shrugs. And I'm just like, you know, I told him I had serious money up there. Like, I really did. I mean, not like buy a yacht money, but like pay off some bills.
1: I would think.
3: It was just, yeah, exactly. And so then I started telling them that they owed me money.
1: Oh, wait a minute.
2: Wait a minute.
1: They owe you money?
3: Well, that's how I felt.
1: Okay.
3: But they just laughed at me.
1: Mm-hmm.
3: And like my dad literally hit me with like snooze you lose, kid.
2: Oh, no.
1: Wow. They're tired of your junk, man.
3: I'm still absolutely furious with them because I didn't expect that they were just going to throw it away.
2: Right.
3: I didn't.
2: I mean,
3: that's kind of like, I mean, come on. Everybody, their childhood home, that's like free storage space.
2: Exactly.
3: You know?
2: I agree.
1: That's true. But that's what ultimatums are for.
2: Yeah.
1: You know what I mean? Come and get it or else.
2: Uh-huh.
1: Wow. All right, Vito, thanks for the DM. So we're going to ask our listeners today when your parents threw away your childhood memories, and what was it?
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0: DM disaster from Vito, who is not happy that his parents just threw out all of his stuff. But, you know, in their defense, they gave him plenty of warning. Like, please come get rid of this stuff.
1: Yeah.
0: You know, if you want to come in, you just put it off. Procrastinator. And then now it's all gone bye-bye.
1: Yeah.
0: And Vito's not happy with mom and dad.
1: Mm-mm.
0: Aw. So we're looking for other times that maybe your parents threw away your childhood memories. Good morning.
2: I'm going through that right now with my family.
0: Are you the dad or are you the kid?
2: I'm the kid, and my dad passed away,
0: yep.
2: And my mother's trying to clean the house.
0: Right.
2: And my brothers and sisters think it's free storage, and they won't get their things out of there.
0: Yeah, that's
2: and
0: what happened.
2: And the house is full of their stuff.
0: Yeah.
2: And my mother wants to clean it out, and they're like, oh, no, everything's good. And they're like, no, all your stuff is crap. Get it out of there.
1: Oh, my God.
2: And my mother called 1-800-GUT-JUNK.
0: Yes.
1: Oh,
2: and my
1: God.
2: My brothers and sisters lost their minds because they thought everything was gold, and it wasn't.
0: So did 1-800-JUNK come over?
2: Oh, yeah. We filled up 3 truck fulls.
1: Oh, my God.
0: You know, that was what I was going to recommend.
1: Yeah. That's amazing.
0: And isn't that the place you just point and they take it? I love that. That'd be fun.
2: Yes. Yes, it was awesome. And my older brother was like, but Jeff, you can't do that. I'm like, yeah, we can. It's all junk.
1: Oh, my God.
0: Yeah, I love you. Just pointing at something else. That's great.
2: Oh, yeah.
0: There you go.
2: It was awesome.
0: Thanks for calling.
2: I'm like, oh, no. Oh, it was awesome.
0: All right,
2: Thank you. Take care.
0: Have a great day. That's great. Bye. ROR, good morning.
3: I was living at home with my parents back in the 80s. I got married when I was 24 years old. Went on my honeymoon. Mm-hmm. Had packed up all my room and stuff before I left. Came home from my honeymoon and they said, oh, you don't need this stuff anymore. And threw it all away. We're talking concert t-shirts from every hair metal band.
0: Oh, my God.
3: Be
0: worth money.
3: Like
0: those are worth
3: bucks.
0: Money.
3: Oh my God, are you kidding? They're all back.
1: And that's
3: no,
1: when you told
3: to wear them.
1: And is that when you told them that you would be visiting them in the nursing home?
3: I will. Let's put it this way: it's been what 40 years, and I'm still talking about it.
0: Yeah,
3: I think they got an idea.
0: Yeah, Bon Jovi's shirt. All right, thanks for calling.
1: Oh my God,
3: you're
1: brutal.
3: Welcome. Yeah, have a good one. Absolutely.
0: Wow. So as soon as she gets on the honeymoon, they didn't even wait. She's out.
1: God. Yeah, that's just like, wow. I
0: right?
1: Mean, it's just, the corpse isn't even cold.
0: They were sending her a message.
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0: all day long.

0: Okay, so in this video, the question arose whether or not the girlfriend should hop in the back seat when the boyfriend's mother is in the car for whatever reason. And the girl chose not to sit in the back seat. Boyfriend wanted her to.
1: So the question is, you're the girlfriend and the boyfriend is picking up the mom,
0: do you
1: give her shotgun?
0: Do you hop in the, give her shotgun, hop in the
1: Yeah, you definitely do. It's the girlfriend.
0: Wait a minute.
1: Yeah, you definitely do. That's just it's a respect thing. It's the respect thing. You're just like, okay, sit next to you. I'll hop in the back. You talk to your son. Now, when you get older and you get married and she's the mother-in-law, backseat.
0: Mom, because...
1: No, I mean...
0: I pick up my mother-in-law a lot.
1: And you put her in the back seat?
0: She's in the back seat.
1: Alone?
0: Yeah.
1: Well, maybe she doesn't want to talk to you.
0: I don't think that's the issue.
1: Well, you might want to think again. please don't give me a shotgun.
0: She loves
1: sitting
0: me.
1: Sitting in the back. Yes, I know.
0: In the back. It's great. Uh-huh. But that is no problem. I don't think the girl has to give up a seat for them.
1: I think the girlfriend does. I think absolutely. I would be stunned if I had a son and he came to pick me up with his girlfriend and made me get in the back seat. It's a thing. It's just to say, oh, no, you could sit in the front, I'll sit in the back. And then once the power shifts, meaning you get married.
0: Yes.
1: And you're the wife, mother-in-law might want to go in the back. I mean, unless there's more room in the front, in which case you always defer to the person who's older and the mother. And that's the important thing. Seats are weird, okay? There is a hierarchy in seating in every situation. It's not just your car seat. It's like your dinner seat, the head of the table, the chair in the living room. I mean, you have to, if you're not the oldest or paying the mortgage or you defer to the person, the matriarch or the patriarch.
0: Okay. So Aaron, when you were dating, did you put the girlfriend in the back seat?
1: Well,
0: No. Wow.
2: But I never, I can honestly say, I don't think they've ever been in the same car together ever.
0: Have you ever picked up your now mother-in-law?
2: Yes.
0: And where does she sit?
2: Backseat.
0: There, see?
1: The roof.
0: That's what we do. Anyway, I don't think there's
1: like
0: a
1: Mitt Romney's dog.
0: I was just about to say.
2: My house?
0: I was just about to say there's no wrong answer.
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0: thanks for the DM on our Bob and LBF Instagram page. Laura, so what's the story?
1: Yeah, so I'm 40 now. I like wine and I like beaches and I like not dying.
0: Not dying.
1: And
0: good.
1: not dying. And somehow my husband thought that throwing me out of a plane would be a cute vacation idea.
0: Oh my God.
1: He's been really obsessed with his stupid bucket list lately. Yeah.
0: All right. Welcome to 40.
1: Oh my God. Yeah. Like, he is suddenly a motivational speaker or something. I don't know. Skydiving was at the top.
0: Skydiving.
1: I didn't even want to do it. I was like, great, you could go do that and I'll be at the pool with a margarita.
0: Right.
1: You know?
0: Yeah.
1: Like, that's not my thing, but nope. He needed me to, and I'm quoting, share the experience.
0: Right.
1: Yeah, I realized that was just code for drag your terrified wife into a midair crisis.
0: Can't believe he did this.
1: Yeah.
0: So you
1: next
0: did.
1: Thing I know, I'm strapped, like physically attached to a random dude that I had just met like 5 minutes before.
0: Yeah, he's on your back, right? On your six, yeah. As they say. Yeah.
1: Yes. Mm-hmm.
0: Great.
1: Yeah, and by the way, I don't even like hugging strangers.
0: Yeah. Okay. Oh, my God.
1: My husband's grinning like an idiot, and then they open the door, and I swear that the wind alone felt like it was trying to rip my soul out.
0: That is unbelievable.
2: Yeah, I imagine.
0: No, thank you.
1: It was terrible. Terrible. I was screaming. I'm crying. I'm questioning, like, every life decision that's ever, led me there.
0: Right.
1: Including marrying my husband.
0: Yes.
2: Oh, no.
0: Top among them.
1: And then we jump.
0: Okay.
1: That drop, yeah, that's not thrilling, okay? It's not freeing. It's violent.
0: Wow. This is terrifying. My God.
2: It's kind of funny, though.
0: Yeah, okay.
1: Well, you know
0: we'll get
1: what?
0: To the fun, I guess.
1: Yeah, fine, but not then. My face is like flapping around.
0: Oh,
1: I can't breathe. Just when I think, like, okay, maybe I'm going to survive this, the instructor suddenly goes, uh-oh.
0: No, there's no uh-ohs. We don't do uh-oh. We don't. What?
1: Oh, my God. The parachute was tangled.
2: Oh, my God. Okay.
0: Laura.
2: That's now I'm not laughing.
0: I know, but she's on the phone, so that's the good news.
2: Okay.
0: You'll live to tell about
1: that
0: it.
1: Is the good news. Yeah.
0: What happened?
1: Yeah. Well, while we're plummeting toward the ground like a human lawn dart, and I'm screaming in this guy's ear, my husband is like somewhere above me probably smiling like a psycho.
0: Oh, Jesus.
1: And this instructor just calmly cuts the chute.
0: Wow. Apparently there's a backup.
1: That was it. Yeah. I was like, wow, okay, well, I'm going to die. Like, this is it. It's not going to be like a peaceful thing in my sleep. No, I'm just going to be like screaming over a beach strapped to a stranger. And
2: oh my God.
0: Does your life really flash before your eyes, your entire life, or your husband's face? Which one?
1: It was a little of both.
0: Yeah, okay.
1: Then the instructor just deploys the backup parachute, and thank God it works.
0: No, we wouldn't be talking today, Laura.
2: No, we wouldn't.
0: Wow.
1: We land. I'm just like shaking and crying. I can't really stand. And then my husband runs over and is like, wasn't that amazing?
0: Oh, my God. Did he plan this?
2: I don't know.
0: Watch some Dateline.
2: I know, exactly.
1: I looked at him in, like, dead in the face. I was like, if you ever plan another adventure like that, you better make sure that it does not involve me.
0: That is crazy. I can't imagine that moment. But, wow. We're glad you made it.
2: Yeah.
0: Glad you DM'd us.
2: Wow.
0: And you thought of us, which is nice. Okay. So we're going to ask, Laura, we're going to ask our listeners today if they've ever had, let's call it a one-and-done adventure. You just did it and like, we're done.
2: Yeah.
0: And what happened? 888-410-1057. Come on. What is your one-and-done adventure? See if you can come close to topping Laura. Good luck.
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0: got a DM from Laura, whose husband just, you know, pushed, and finally she agreed to check off a bucket list. It was on his list that they go skydiving. So
1: right.
0: She did it, and there was a problem with the main chute. Luckily, a professional, you know, tandem parachute pro was there, was with her, pulled the emergency chute, and then it was all's well that ends well, but it might not have. What would you rather do? Play Would You Rather.
1: Okay.
0: Because a texter, 978, said he and his wife did the same thing. They bungee corded over the water in California. The cord snapped. Good thing.
1: Oh, God.
0: When the impact happened, the water was deep enough. One and done bungee. So what would you rather do? Would you do bungee jumping off a big bridge or a skydive?
1: I couldn't do either. I could not do either.
0: You couldn't force to do. You couldn't do either.
1: Nope. I just throw myself in front of a truck.
0: I'm parachuting because at least with the parachute, there's a backup plan.
1: Right.
0: There's no backup plan.
1: Yeah, no. I can't even imagine.
0: Oh, my God. Aaron, which would you rather do?
2: Either throw me in front of a truck, too.
0: Same.
1: Yeah. Oh, yeah.
0: I don't want to do either. All right, let's talk about some people who are adventurous. Listener Jason's on the phone. So what's up, Jason?
3: Thailand climbed into cages with a dozen adult tigers from 450 pounds to 650 pounds. I would do that again in a heartbeat.
0: You would do that again?
3: In a heartbeat, Bob. A heartbeat. I'd push your grandmother out of the way to get back in that cage.
0: I mean, don't they look the same outside of the, you know, the cage?
3: Dude, having a 650-pound Bengal tiger sitting on your lap is the most exhilarating, heart-pounding. I don't care about plummeting at 127 feet per second.
0: Just having a 600-pound Bengal tiger on your lap. What was the other thing?
3: My wife and I can't wait. I want to do this. If I could do it tomorrow, I would help my wife get this off her bucket list. She wants to go to Cape Town and swim with the great whites.
0: What is this?
1: Okay.
0: What death wish do you and your wife have?
1: Wow.
0: Swim with the great whites?
3: Yeah, they have a tour. They put a cage in.
0: Oh, my God.
3: You're right next to the boat, and then the sharks come up. You don't leave the cage, and you have professional divers in the water.
0: And you're okay with your wife doing this?
1: Yeah.
3: No, I'll be right beside her.
0: Oh my God.
3: I can't wait to do that.
0: Can't wait. Is there anything you can do at home to kind of, yeah, do something,
1: wow.
0: Yeah, something to amp it up at home? I don't know what's going on. But, wow. They need to amp up their home life because the adventures are insane. Have you ever seen that movie where the cage drops, right? These two girls, remember that one? What was it? The cage drops to the bottom of the ocean?
2: Yep.
0: And they're trapped in that?
1: Oh, God.
0: That is frightening.
1: Okay.
0: With only so much, air left.
1: All set.
0: You all set with that?
1: Yeah. <That's it. laughs>
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0: Cooper Smart in 60 seconds.
1: Yeah, let's say good morning to Hal from Walpole. Good morning, Hal.
2: Good morning.
1: There you are. You're telling us you're taking your daughter to the day school today, right?
3: Our day program.
1: Day program?
3: Yeah.
1: Okay. That's nice. What's her name? Give her a shout out.
2: Her name is Emily.
3: Emily. All right.
1: Hi, Emily.
2: Yes.
1: All right.
2: Emily's a very sweet little girlie.
1: Love great. It. Okay. Of course.
3: Well, have a great day, Emily. Help your dad.
1: Okay. So, yeah. Well, Hal, you know how Super Smart works. Get all 10 of these questions right. We're going to give you $1,000. It'd be a nice little way to wrap up the week. Remember to say pass if you're not sure on the question. We'll come back if there's time on the clock for $1,000. Let's play Super Smart.
3: What is 8 plus 4?
2: 12.
3: What fast food chain was founded by Colonel Harlan Sanders?
2: KFC.
3: The U.S. has an area referred to as the Jell-O Belt because of the Jell-O consumption. True or false?
2: True.
3: Who played Laura on Little House on the Prairie?
2: Melissa Gilbert.
3: David Berkowitz was also known as this serial killer.
2: Son of Sam.
3: What snack food slogan was "Bet you can't eat just one"? Which rapper interrupted Taylor Swift at the 2009 VMAs?
2: Kanye West.
3: Which chain restaurant became famous for baby back ribs commercials?
2: TGI Fridays.
3: What was Napster mainly used for?
2: Downloading music tracks.
3: What was the first James Bond movie released in theaters?
2: Dr. No.
3: Whoa, you all went away.
1: Dr. No is right.
3: Dr. No is, yes. Which chain restaurant became famous for baby back ribs? Chili's.
1: Not TGIF.
2: Chili's.
1: Wow.
3: Now never again will you go to Chili's and order baby back ribs.
1: Jeez.
3: Oh, my God. That was amazing, though. I mean, congrats, even though.
1: I know for you it's not TGIF, sorry, but it's still out of 10 is incredible.
3: You have bragging rights.
1: You do. Hal, that was great. Oh,
2: thanks.
1: You were one baby back rib away.
3: One baby back rib.
1: But listen, I know. They'll give you something to talk about this weekend.
2: Too.
1: I know, it sucks, but, you know, it gives you something to talk about this weekend.
3: I guess.
1: Yeah.
3: I mean, yeah, you don't have to talk about it if you don't feel like it.
1: Yeah, no, but I would, because 9 out of 10, that's the best score we've had
3: in a long time.
1: So, people in their car going, dang, but did they know the other questions? That's the answer.
3: Right.
1: Hal, there is a consolation prize. Don't get your sticky fingers all over it with your ribs. WROR Super Smart T-shirt, okay?
3: It's so fun to watch Bob struggle with a pun.
1: Well, you know what I mean? He's going to be
3: it's
1: like...
3: It's just like I see it. It's like, it's like watching machinery. It's
1: craving... He's craving baby back ribs. Just don't get any ribs on our shirt.
3: Okay,
1: fine.
3: I just saw you struggle with it. It was fun.
1: No, good. All right, Hal. I hope you're still our pal.
3: Yeah.
1: Right?
2: Okay.
3: Thanks, all right, Hal.
1: Hang on. Aaron's going to get your information. No, don't go anywhere, Hal. Come on. You should
3: hold
1: be
3: on. Hold
1: nine
3: on.
1: Out of
3: okay.
1: Ten. He'll get all your info. He'll get you that shirt. Hal, thanks.
3: Bye, Emily.
1: Have a great weekend.
3: Be nice to your dad today. He's sad.
1: Okay. But he might want some ribs. You go. Bye, Hal. Yikes. 9 out of 10. He was just
3: too close. I'm so mad. I wish he got it.
1: I know. I thought, you know, up until then, because he was buzzing right through him.
3: Mm-hmm.
1: So there you go.
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1: And everyone else.

0: I've never thought about being a wedding crasher. You know what I mean? It's kind of tempting, but I would never do that.
1: Why?
0: It's just, you know, it's weird, right? Why you could crash somebody's wedding. But it's legit now. Because
1: is it?
0: Someone started a company called Not a Wedding Crasher, right? Online. Mm-hmm. So it's this platform that it connects couples who have extra wedding seats with guests, allowing random people to attend to help offset the wedding costs, right?
1: Well, how?
0: Well, so they pay the people who want to be a wedding crasher. Mm-hmm. It's legit because you would pay for a seat.
1: Oh, so like a dinner out.
0: Yeah, so it's like
1: chicken.
0: It's corporate. Yeah, plus you get to see love. It's entertainment. Yep. It's got, you know, maybe there's a cake cutting. Maybe there's other stuff all going on. So if you're a fan of that, and probably open bar as well. You know what I mean?
1: Well, there's that.
0: Yeah. So people are signing up for this on both ends, so to speak.
1: So the couple, it provides... like
0: money. So let's say you didn't get enough guests and...
1: Oh, there's like a minimum. I actually was used for that at a recent wedding.
0: You were a filler?
1: We were on a B list.
0: Okay.
1: Yeah.
0: Ooh. How'd that make you feel?
1: Not great, Bob.
0: I didn't think so. Hey, good news. We had some cancellations.
1: Yeah.
0: You don't have to worry about this because now you know going in. You are filler seats.
1: Uh-huh.
0: Seat
1: uh-huh.
0: Fillers.
1: Okay.
0: So it, so far, over... it just started last month, this website, and they've had at least 10 couples getting married open up the invitations, and 300 people have signed up to be seat fillers for various weddings.
1: Well, yeah.
0: I mean, you have to probably jump through some hoops to make sure.
1: You have to bring a gift? I don't want to bring a gift.
0: I don't know if you have to bring a gift.
1: I don't want to bring a gift.
0: I don't think you do, because you're just filling that seat.
1: I don't even want to bring a gift to a wedding. In fact, sometimes I always do the year rule, and then occasionally I forget.
0: Well, so. You'd be perfect wedding crasher.
1: Yeah.
0: Yeah, Aaron.
2: It's no longer a year, by the way.
1: What is it?
2: It's 3 months.
0: What?
1: That's actually pretty good.
0: They bumped it down to 3 months?
2: It's 3 months.
1: Because of people like me. Because I'll wait a year and then be like, did I get them a gift or not? I probably did.
0: I have people who came to our...
1: And guess who doesn't get a gift?
0: You never forget that person.
1: I know.
0: I had somebody come to our wedding, former good friend, stiffed us.
2: Former
0: good friend, he stiffed us. I should have known when his wife didn't want to come.
1: I think I've done this a couple of times. I think I have.
0: What?
1: I've definitely done it for second weddings. You supposed to get a gift for a second wedding?
0: Yes.
2: Yes.
0: It's just a special for them. Apparently not.
1: Sorry
0: again.
1: Sorry. Email me if I didn't get you a wedding gift.
0: Okay, would you consider having a stranger at your wedding to... defray the costs.
1: Yeah, half my family.
0: Those are cousins.
1: Like, who's that?
0: Good point.
1: You know what I mean?
0: Yeah, that's
1: so you might
0: true.
1: As well just invite a real stranger.
0: Would you ever...
1: Stranger's just a friend you haven't met yet.
0: Okay, I would... I mean, but just think how liberating it would be if you sign up to be a crasher. You go to a wedding... And you could be anybody. You could tell stories of who you are if you wanted to be.
1: Yeah, we role play. That's
0: fun.
1: A great way to get like a kink in, too. You and your boyfriend go and be like, all right, we're not each other tonight.
0: There you go.
1: You're so-and-so, and you're a financial bro.
0: Yes.
1: And I'm a supermodel, and we live in Manhattan.
0: Okay. And everybody's be like, wow, a supermodel came to our wedding. Like, that's exciting. And some crypto bro is in there. Anyway, it's legit. If you want to sign up for it, it's called notaweddingcrasher.com.
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0: We got a DM disaster this morning from Heather. She DM'd us on her Bob and LBF Instagram page. Looks like her husband's a little on the jealous side. But does he have good cause?
1: Yeah.
0: Let's find out. Good morning, Heather.
2: Good morning.
0: I think most couples have been there, I'm just going to say. But let's see. Let's get into your disaster, Heather.
2: So my husband and I go out to dinner, right? Just a normal night. I'm kind of a little irritated right from the jump because he picked the place. And it is one of those trying too hard to be fancy spots where the portions are tiny and the prices are criminal.
0: Exactly.
2: So we're standing there waiting to be seated, which irritates me to no end already. And then this guy walks in.
0: Okay.
2: I mean, hey, girl, you'll be with me on this. You know what I'm talking about. This guy was unfair. Like, unfair.
0: Unfair?
1: Yeah.
2: Unfair.
0: How so?
2: Tall, dark, and handsome doesn't even cut it. I mean, perfectly put together. Smells like money and bad decisions.
0: Whose decisions? You know, okay.
2: You guys know what I'm talking about. I literally forgot who and where I was for a second.
0: Oh, my God.
2: Yeah, like full-on daydream, like totally inappropriate. I should not be thinking this if my husband's standing right next to me kind of thing.
1: Right.
0: No. Wow. So then what happened?
2: Yeah, well, let's just go with I didn't hide it too well.
1: Oh.
0: Gotcha.
2: Yeah.
0: That's what a husband loves to see. Great.
2: I needed a drool cup.
0: Oh, boy. Drool cup, LBF.
1: Yeah, okay.
0: How about a napkin? Yeah. Can we start with that?
2: Yeah. All right. Yeah, I mean, a napkin might have helped.
0: Did he notice, your husband?
2: Oh, my gosh, yes. He looked at me like I literally just committed murder.
0: Mm-hmm. Okay.
2: And he just kind of looked at me and was like, babe, are you serious right now? You're drooling over some rando? Mm.
0: Okay, but you were.
2: I was, but it just kind of pissed me off and it set me off.
0: Why?
2: I was just like, relax. Like, you never checked out a woman before,
1: right.
2: A hot woman before.
0: Okay.
2: I mean, please.
0: Mm-hmm.
2: Like, he points them out and shows them to me on Instagram and in person.
0: Okay, that's a lot.
1: Oh, my God.
0: Wow.
2: Yeah.
0: All right.
2: So, I guess now we're arguing in the lobby like two idiots.
0: Right.
2: This man is just standing there casually living his wonderful life.
0: Yeah.
2: Like, no clue that he just started a marital war that could end in divorce.
0: No clue. He's just walking around being handsome. Okay. Wow.
2: No F to give.
0: Must be,
2: you know,
0: nice.
2: What I mean?
0: Yeah. So ruined dinner for everybody, it sounds like. Yeah.
2: Well, I, for the most part, yeah. I mean, we sit down for dinner, and I'm still kind of heated, and I'm calling my husband a big crybaby.
0: Yeah.
2: And it's like, babe, if some sexy, hot chick walked in, I'm not going to lose my mind like you are.
0: Come on, Heather.
2: No.
1: It's fine.
2: I'll actually point out hot girls and show him, too.
1: Yeah, exactly.
0: Seriously?
1: They're too sensitive.
0: Maybe we are.
1: Yeah.
2: Maybe I'm too confident.
0: Jealous. Maybe you're too confident.
1: Yeah.
2: I don't know. Maybe. Like, I know I'm hot.
0: Maybe you'll be getting a new husband. I don't know. Jeez. Heather. But you know what? You didn't have a problem with it, but, you know, sometimes people get jealous. Ridiculous times. So let's ask this. What is your most ridiculous, jealous moment you're willing to share? 888-410-1057. When you were just so jealous that you couldn't get over it.
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0: you know, she couldn't help herself at her fine restaurant. This handsome dude, you know, with swagger comes in and she couldn't stop looking at him. And her husband noticed and he got a little jealous.
1: Yeah.
0: Although she wouldn't talk to the guy. It probably went too far. I don't think I'd appreciate that. I could be like, yeah, we both appreciate he's a handsome guy, but then let's move on. But if she dwelled a little too much, let's be honest. So he got a little jealous. I'm not going to blame him.
1: Yeah.
0: Because, you know, it's not cool on a date night. Come on. Has Dave ever gotten jealous in a situation with you, LBF?
1: Yeah, when he was younger, like, you know, I was dancing with a guy at my sister's wedding, and he got mad.
0: He did.
1: And I'm like, really, Dave, like, this is where it's going to happen? I'm going to run off with this guy?

0: Ladies.
1: It's been 1 week since you looked at me.
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Bruce Springsteen still putting in the hours, man, on stage. What was almost 3 hours on stage the other night in Boston? 105.7 WROR, 22 songs and a 5-song encore.

It's always so tough what to eat when you have to fly out of Logan. I mean, we've got a lot of good choices, and now you're going to have another one. Mike's Pastry. Going to be setting up shop at Logan Airport. 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

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My friend, have a fantastic weekend. I'll chat with you Monday. J-Bo's got you from here. Madonna, Dead or Alive, Fleetwood Mac and the Spin Doctors coming up, and another chance to go see Train with Bare Naked Ladies. 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

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They're moving the Citgo sign. Citgo gas, got to move it at 120 feet east and 30 cents a gallon up. Oh, I'm sorry, 30 feet higher for renovation. The sign will be dark for 6 months or until the Red Sox win a game.

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Moving up. 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They're moving up 30 feet and 120 feet to the east. Part of a renovation. The Citgo sign will be dark for 6 months. Or until the Red Sox win a game. 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

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Coming up next at 5.

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0: Hey, it's Bob and LBF in the morning with a fun start to your day. Grab a cup of coffee, hit the road, and laugh on your way to work.
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I don't want to rush your Friday. We're going to talk about Monday. Journey tickets all next week. 8, 10, noon, 3 and 5.

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And it'll do it. It's magic.

0: 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That has nothing to do with the Red Sox losing. It's a renovation to move it to 30 feet up and 120 feet east.
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